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The Friday night weekend kickoff edition of the show continues now with Korn on Hard Drive XL, where the honor group of the night is spiders. Don't kill them. Take them out of the house, put them outside.

0: That band is in Colorado Springs tonight, moving next to El Paso, Texas, and Tucson, Arizona. Shine Down for this weekend kickoff edition of Hard Drive XL. I'm Lou Brutus. Ivan Moody of Five Finger Death Punch is back as my featured artist. The band just dropped their excellent new Legacy album earlier today. Later in the show, I'll also speak to Eric Vandlerberg of I Prevail, and we will hear from Avenged Sevenfold via the Hard Drive Archive in honor of the birthday of M. Shadows. Everything else tonight, all of our other features are based in the world of the Spider-Man and old school comics in honor of the new Spider-Man Brand New Day, which is phenomenal.
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10: 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There's a lawsuit about a Comcast store in Connecticut. And it appears that a store manager at this Comcast location in Connecticut would humiliate the lowest performing salesperson each and every month by smashing a cream pie into the person's face.
11: Well, we'll just tell your mother that we ate it all.
10: 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But like, if I don't know this is coming and I just started working here and the first month is up and I'm the lowest performing sales guy and you're coming at me with a cream pie, we're going to have some problems. We're going to have some problems. Like, you might get kicked. I'm certainly not taking a cream pie to the face. Yeah, I know what I said. I'll write it down. Yeah, that's not happening. I'm not doing that.
12: 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In the face!
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0: Proud swampy Floridians wage war on Hard Drive XL. I'm Lou Brutus. Screen Time is on the way. Everything tonight based in the world of Marvel's Spider-Man, one of my favorite cartoon characters of all time. Of course, the new Spider-Man Brand New Day opening this weekend with Tom Holland and Zendaya. As a little kid, there was a great flea market near where I grew up, the Englishtown Auction in Englishtown, New Jersey. It was a treasure trove of old comics, Silver Age comics that I could pick up for next to nothing. I lost them all through the years. Had I kept them, I would be a millionaire.
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12: 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And it appears that a store manager at this Comcast location in Connecticut would humiliate the lowest performing salesperson each and every month by smashing a cream pie into the person's face.
13: Well, we'll just tell your mother that, we ate it all.
12: Now, look. 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Fine. But, like, if I don't know this is coming and I just started working here and the first month is up and I'm the lowest performing sales guy and you're coming at me with a cream pie, we're going to have some problems. We're going to have some problems. Like, you might get kicked. I'm certainly not taking a cream pie to the face. Yeah, I know what I said. I'll write it down. Yeah, that's not happening. I'm not doing that.
14: In the face! In the face! No!
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if you want to see one of the goofiest Spider-Man films ever made, stand by for Screen Time. It's coming up soon after Theory of a Dead Man, Winnebago on Hard Drive XL. They begin the Dead 7 tour with Seven Dust on August 7. Oh.

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1: All of our features tonight are inspired by the opening of Spider-Man Brand New Day. 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This is an absolute goof. Incredibly low-budgeted, it stars actor Shinji Todo as a motocross rider who comes upon spider powers. You can find the pilot episode on YouTube. The acting is it's what you would expect. It is, of course, in Japanese with English subtitles, and it has an absolute whale of a theme song. It is not the traditional Spider-Man theme song. It is original. It's in Japanese. Check it out. From 1978, from Japan, Spider-Man.
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In honor of the new Spider-Man film, Poetry Corner salutes comic book nerds in just a moment. But first, nothing more on Hard Drive XL. They continue work on the new album.

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3: I've been a nerd since I'm a kid. I was a nerd way back in school, sitting alone at the back of the class away from the kids that were cool. While others played sports at lunchtime, I read my comic books, which opened me up to ridicule and frequent hostile looks. I was also a nerd about music, loved listening to the radio, which led to me speaking to you now. It's quite a fun living, don't you know? So let us recall the words of the late Lester Bangs, the rock critic of old. The only true currency is what you share when you're uncool. Those words should be written out in gold.
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0: AC/DC for the Friday night weekend kickoff rock and roll mother humpin' jambo frickin' re-edition of Hard Drive XL. The band is playing in Houston, Texas this weekend. Soon after, they will hit the stage of Notre Dame Stadium in Indiana. If you can get to any of these upcoming AC/DC gigs, you have got to do it, especially if you have never seen the band live. AC/DC is absolutely one of the groups you have got to see at least once in your life. Plus, the opener for this entire tour cycle the last couple of years for Power Up is Taylor Momsen and the Pretty Reckless. Do not sleep on them. Do not drink beer in the parking lot. Get your ass inside for the full rock show.
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13: 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But, like, if I don't know this is coming and I just started working here and the first month is up and I'm the lowest performing sales guy and you're coming at me with a cream pie, we're going to have some problems. We're going to have some problems. Like, you might get kicked. I'm certainly not taking a cream pie to the face. Yeah, I know what I said. I'll write it down. Yeah, that's not happening. I'm not doing that.
15: 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In the face! 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
19: When I retired, I just let all my taxes pile up. I had gotten many threatening letters. The one that said they were going to try and take my property was probably the scariest. 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
1: Here's another historic interview segment from the Hard Drive Archive. 2011, I spoke with Sinister Gates of Avenged Sevenfold about the band getting used to the enormous stage production they had grown through the years.
2: You know, when you're really absorbed with playing the material and stuff, sometimes one of those flame blasts or just the lighting or spotlights or whatever it might be kind of throw you for a loop and kind of surprise you a little bit, but in a pleasant way. And so it's always cool to deal with that kind of stuff. And then, you know, once in a while, we have to admit that sometimes we go onto YouTube and we have to see what it looks like and, you know, what the kids are saying. And it's definitely, it looks, you know, larger than life, which is what we've always wanted. And kudos to the crew because they're unbelievable. We're working with really close friends and guys that we've worked with for a while. And now we're able to give them, you know, the means to put on the show that they're as talented to create, if that makes any sense.
1: What happened to all that gear during the break, by the way? It's not like the old days when you were a baby band and, you know, you stuck everything in somebody's garage. It's not like this stuff is going to fit in most places.
2: Yeah, I mean, it's pretty much rentals at this point, you know, which tends to be pretty expensive, which we were actually discussing today because we want to do something else, maybe purchase our own equipment, maybe investment, who knows, maybe that's the dumbest thing you could ever do. But just the meat and potatoes of Avenged Sevenfold's equipment, just like guitars and amps and all that kind of stuff, we have storage and stuff for that.

0: Seven Mary Three on Hard Drive XL. They were one of the bands who was a frequent guest in the earliest days of our program, which recently celebrated its 30th anniversary. We have been going through the Hard Drive archive recently, finding these hundreds and hundreds of old interviews. We got Seven Mary Three. There was Gravity Kills. Deadzy, the band with Elijah Blue. We will roll these all out in the coming weeks. Of course, we just heard from Sinister Gates of Avenged Sevenfold. Happy birthday to the band's M Shadows. Matt Sanders, 45 years old tonight.
1: Odds and Ends is next on Hard Drive XL with Lou Brutus.
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12: 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There's a lawsuit about a Comcast store in Connecticut. And it appears that a store manager at this Comcast location in Connecticut would humiliate the lowest performing salesperson each and every month by smashing a cream pie into the person's face.
13: Well, we'll just tell your mother that we ate it all.
12: 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But like, if I don't know this is coming and I just started working here and the first month is up and I'm the lowest performing sales guy and you're coming at me with a cream pie, we're going to have some problems. We're going to have some problems. Like, you might get kicked. I'm certainly not taking a cream pie to the face. Yeah, I know what I said. I'll write it down. Yeah, that's not happening. I'm not doing that.
14: In the face! In the face! 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
1: As celebrated earlier this hour in the Hard Drive Archive, Matt Sanders, M. Shadows of Avenged Sevenfold, 45 years old. John Five, former member of Rob Zombie's band, current member of Motley Crue, is 55. If you ever get a chance to see one of his solo shows, you have got to take it. The man shreds all night. Will Champion, drummer from Coldplay, is 47. Fatboy Slim is 63. Bill Berry of REM fame is 68, whilst J.K. Rowling, the author of the Harry Potter series, is 61. Finally, on this day in 1886, Franz Liszt went from being a composer to being a decomposing composer.
0: Screen Time with Lou Brutus is next. 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

In honor of the new Spider-Man film, Screen Time will take you into the Spider-Verse in just a moment. Right after that, I Prevail's Eric Vandenberg, my guest on Hard Drive XL. 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
2: All of our features tonight are inspired by the new Spider-Man film opening this weekend. Screen Time is going back to some of the previous on-screen efforts. They include Spider-Man Into the Spider-Verse. There have been two of these animated 3D films so far in 2018 and 2023. They will close out the trilogy next year. You get Shameik Moore as the voice of Spider-Man. Lots of other great guest voices, including Lily Tomlin, Zoe Kravitz, and comedian John Mulaney, who shows up briefly as Spider-Ham, a man bitten by a radioactive pig. Just remember, you have got to watch these films in 3D. Spider-Man Into the Spider-Verse.
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0: It's always great to catch up with Eric Vandenberg of I Prevail, whom I often get to see around festivals.
1: It's always good to see you. And I feel like that's where we see each other the most, is on these hot, sweaty days with music blaring in the background.
0: Can I share with folks my favorite story about you that I encountered?
1: Please do.
0: There was a large festival in Virginia about 5 years ago, and it went on for days. And I'm walking backstage, and I see Eric, and I'm thinking, I don't think the band is playing for like three more days. And I say, what the hell are you doing here? And
1: I was at the first shows after COVID, I think. I brought my camper, and it was our first show back in like a year and a half, 2 years or whatever it was. So we were like, I'm not just flying in and playing a show. I'm going to camp here all weekend and get drunk with my friends and see some friends and just party until we play.
0: And every time I saw you were out in the pit, you were slamming beers, and you had more fun than anybody else at that damn thing the entire weekend.
1: Hey, man, I'm a fanboy at heart, so not being able to see live music and play shows for that long, I was like, this is the perfect way to get back into it, is just immersing, just being a fan again and living it.

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0: Hard Drive XL music from Royal Blood, preceded in the rock by I Prevail Into Hell. Thank you to Eric Vandenberg, not only for joining me tonight as special guest, he will be back every night next week as featured artist. My other guests next week will include Nickelback, Set It Off, Chad Gray, Story of the Year, and Hailstorm. Our Hard Drive Archive segments next week are all going to be with incredible frontmen, including birthday boy James Hetfield on Monday. Others will include Corey Taylor, David Draiman, Serge Tankian, and Jonathan Davis. What a week!
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1: I love old comic books. I can stand for hours in a comic book shop or an antique store rummaging through boxes of Silver Age comics for characters like Sergeant Fury and his Howling Commandos, the Silver Surfer, the Hulk, Iron Man, Captain America, and of course, Spider-Man. 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That is the best spent Saturday morning you could have. Yes, I'm a nerd, but I'm a happy nerd.
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Then later in the show, Ivan Moody of Five Finger Death Punch returns as my featured artist. 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
11: 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Ivan Moody of Five Finger Death Punch joining me later this hour on Hard Drive XL, where the honor group of the night is spiders. 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

0: 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This is Brent from the band Shinedown saying congratulations and happy 30th anniversary to the incredible Hard Drive.
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0: Colorado Springs, I believe their location tonight. That is Shinedown, the weekend kickoff edition of Hard Drive XL. Ivan Moody of Five Finger Death Punch joining me as featured artist in just a moment. They just dropped their new Legacy album, which is phenomenal. And speaking of the band, here is a handwritten letter from the Hard Drive XL mailbag. Dear Mr. Lou Brutus, congratulations on 30 years of Hard Drive. You are an awesome DJ, and I love the music that you play. I am writing you because I would absolutely love to score one of the Hard Drive 30 Five Finger Death Punch 20 guitar picks. I was also wondering if it would be possible to get your autograph. It would be great if possible. And it's signed by Jeannie Q. Jeannie, your picks and stickers are already on the way, and I did sign something for you in there. The address, self-addressed stamped envelope to P.O. 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

0: Ivan Moody of Five Finger Death Punch is back as my featured artist. Ivan, what do your kids think of Dad's job for the last couple of decades?
1: You know, they used to hate it. I'm going to be real with you, man. They, for the longest time, you know, my oldest daughter, she lived through the torment of my alcoholism and my addictions. So she didn't really see the benefits until just recently, the last nine years, really. And she's 28 now. So that gives you an idea of how much she went through. My other kids, I have made it a life goal to make sure that they don't have to see that. They hear stories and whatnot, but I want them to see more of what I do in the poetic art side of it. So I think they have a new respect for it, not just because they've all been on the road a few times, but because they've seen the phone calls. I live on the West Coast. For the most part, my record label's on the East. So they're 3 hours ahead of us, just like you. So I'm up at, you know, Jackie, she's up at 6 a.m. making phone calls when the rest of the world's still sleeping. And they see the business of it. And I think they've gotten more respect for me because they realize that I'm a businessman as well as an artist. And I think that that has a lot to say. Just, I don't know. I want them to see that there's more to it. I wanted my kids to know the business side of it. And so, yes, I think they have a new respect for it. And as a matter of fact, minus my oldest son, they're all pretty much fearful of it. So I did good.
0: You know,
1: they're going to be real people.

0: 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Thank you to Ivan and Zoltan for joining me every night this week. Our featured artist next week is going to be Eric Vandenberg of I Prevail. Other special guests will include Nickelback, Set It Off, Chad Gray, Story of the Year, and Hailstorm. Plus, we have amazing guests in the Hard Drive Archive, all of them stupendous frontmen. They will include James Hetfield of Metallica on Monday for his birthday, Corey Taylor, David Draiman, Serge Tankian, and Jonathan Davis of Korn. Until then, I'm Lou Brutus, leaving you with the words of writer Dr. Hunter S. Thompson. There are times, and this is one of them, when even being right feels wrong.
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5: 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There's a lawsuit about a Comcast store in Connecticut. And it appears that a store manager at this Comcast location in Connecticut would humiliate the lowest performing salesperson each and every month by smashing a cream pie into the person's face.
6: Well, we'll just tell your mother that we ate it all.
5: Now, look, you want to have some kind of team building thing and everybody's in on it and we all get it? 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But like, if I don't know this is coming, and I just started working here, and the first month is up, and I'm the lowest performing sales guy, and you're coming at me with a cream pie, we're going to have some problems. We're going to have some problems. Like, you might get kicked. I'm certainly not taking a cream pie to the face. Yeah, I know what I said. I'll write it down. Yeah, that's not happening. I'm not doing that.
7: In the face! In the face!
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1: Showers likely overnight. Otherwise, cloudy skies. Lows level off around 60. Northeast winds 8 to 15 miles an hour. Chance for showers Saturday, 79. Currently, it's 65 degrees.
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5: 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There's a lawsuit about a Comcast store in Connecticut. And it appears that a store manager at this Comcast location in Connecticut would humiliate the lowest performing salesperson each and every month by smashing a cream pie into the person's face.
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5: 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But like, if I don't know this is coming and I just started working here and the first month is up and I'm the lowest performing sales guy and you're coming at me with a cream pie, we're going to have some problems. We're going to have some problems. Like, you might get kicked. 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Yeah, I know what I said. 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Yeah, that's not happening. I'm not doing that.
7: 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In the face! 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
3: Showers likely overnight, otherwise cloudy skies. Lows level off around 60. Northeast winds 8 to 15 miles an hour. Chance for showers Saturday, 79. Currently 64.
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2: Overcast skies overnight with rain showers likely. Lows dip down to about 60. Northeast winds 8 to 15 miles an hour. Chance for showers again Saturday, 79. Right now, it's 64 degrees.
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5: 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But like, if I don't know this is coming, and I just started working here, and the first month is up, and I'm the lowest performing sales guy, and you're coming at me with a cream pie, we're going to have some problems. Like, you might get kicked. I'm certainly not taking a cream pie to the face. Yeah, I know what I said. I'll write it down. Yeah, that's not happening. I'm not doing that.
7: In the face! In the face! 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

0: 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I'm the executive director of the Hunger Task Force of La Crosse. 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
4: Overcast skies overnight with rain showers likely. Lows dip down to about 60. Northeast winds 8 to 15 miles an hour. Chance for showers again Saturday, 79. Right now, it's 64 degrees.
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3: 782-3456. High of 79 today, under mainly cloudy skies, with a chance of rain showers, northerly winds, 8 to 15 miles an hour. Mainly clear tonight, lows dip down to about 59. Currently 65.
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4: High of 79 today, under mainly cloudy skies, with a chance of rain showers, northerly winds 8 to 15 miles an hour. Mainly clear tonight, lows dip down to about 59. Right now, 64.
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3: Got a text about Jimothy. Someone said, Jimothy, I love him. You're not alone. My wife is obsessed with Jimothy and this giraffe, this baby giraffe. I don't remember the name of the giraffe. Got a email from David, said, do you know if there's any plans to move the show to the center in case of rain? I don't know of any of those plans. If there is such a plan, I don't know about it, but I highly doubt that to be a reality. You can't just pick up and move the stage and do all that stuff in a day's time. That's just not going to be a reality. So that would be my guess, David. I apologize for not having the exact information, but in regards to Megadeth, that's a rain or shine show, and then they'll, unless there's, as far as I know, unless there's lightning or you know, severe danger, then they'll be playing at the Southside Fest Grounds. Mark wanted to know what time the doors open. I believe that's 5 o'clock, but don't quote me on that. I'll get a confirmation from my guy, Ben, and then I'll let you know. I will let you know. A new survey about flirting with AI chatbots. I can't believe we're talking about this, but... yeah, a new survey says that 11% of Americans, one out of every 10 people or so, one out of every nine, admit that they have had a flirty or romantic conversation with an AI chatbot like ChatGPT or Gemini. 12% of these people claim they've had a conversation with one of these ChatGPT AI chatbots that has, quote, turned them on. Yeah, that's where we're at. People are having steamy, sexy conversations with AI chatbots. Apparently, it's much more common with younger folks, obviously, than it is with older folks. 27% of Gen Z say they've had these naughty conversations with AI chatbots. 16% for millennials, 9% for Gen X, and then 2% for boomers. 2% of boomers are out there getting down and dirty with ChatGPT. What does a boomer steamy conversation with ChatGPT sound like? Oh, yeah. Take off the Depends. Let me see. I don't know. I have no idea, but it doesn't sound good. At least not what's roaming around in my head. Men are more than twice as likely to admit to having some sort of steamy conversation with ChatGPT or some sort of AI chatbot than women are. That's not surprising. Dudes are gross and horny. The other thing that out of this survey is that 24% of Americans, nearly a quarter of people surveyed, say that flirting with ChatGPT or an AI chatbot does count as cheating in a relationship. So what, you come home and your guy's got the VR glasses on and he's fired up the old computer and he's talking to Grok or ChatGPT or Gemini or whichever one is tickling his fancy? And then that's it. Is that a deal breaker? Is that a breakup enough of an offense? Did I make that? I made that up, didn't I? Is that an offense that you can break up with somebody over? You come home and they're, I don't know. It's weird. Do people not know that other people want to talk horny through text and stuff like that? Is that not a thing? Yeah. Bunch of people out there talking to ChatGPT. Sexy conversations. 11% of Americans say they have had a flirty or romantic conversation with an AI chatbot. And then 24% of people in the survey also say that doing that, if you're in a committed relationship, something serious, doesn't have to be marriage, but 24% of people in the survey say that that counts as cheating. What a time to be alive.
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Coming up next week, Jean is back from her vacation to Boston. I'm sure we're going to hear all about it. 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
3: Very much looking forward to hearing that one, hopefully, fingers crossed, on Friday nights at the Southside Oktoberfest grounds. Megadeth, the legendary Megadeth, one of the big four on their final tour in support of their final album, 17 albums. The last one, self-titled, it's called Megadeth. Just came out recently. And Dave Mustaine, he's got a hand thing, right? He's got a laundry list of injuries and things that he's battled over his lifetime. Health issues. And because of this, I think they call it Viking hand is what they call it. But he's got some issues there and pretty much is going to be unable to play guitar at some point in the near future, unless he gets some kind of surgery. So Dave Mustaine jumped on the phone with us on Friday and talked about the show and talked about what's going on with him. And here's that interview. I will apologize for the quality. Unfortunately, the way that they do these interviews is that the representative for Dave will call us and then route him through another number. And so the quality isn't all that great. I did my best to clean it up and make it nice and neat for you, but our interview with Dave Mustaine from last Friday, legendary frontman for Megadeth, they're playing at the Southside Fest Grounds this Friday with Obituary, and here's our interview now.
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3: Doing all right. We're in La Crosse, Wisconsin, and got a big show coming up next Friday. Megadeth and Obituary. Very excited to have you in town on your final tour.
4: Yeah, should be fun.
3: Now, Dave, are you guys? Is Megadeth going to do shows, or is this it completely? Because I'm assuming that maybe after some time off and maybe some rest and recuperation, there might be an itch to play a show after this tour.
4: The reason that we said that I was going to be retiring was I have a problem with my hand, and it's just called Viking hand or Dupuytren's contracture, and it's been gradually progressing, and we were in the studio, and I was working really long days and long hours, and I just said to management one time, I don't know how much longer I can do this, my hands are killing me. And that was it. After that, we just started discussing, you know, winding things down. I was hoping that I had one last chance to get a number one, and we did it.
3: Yeah.
4: So, everything's going according to plan. I'm going to keep playing as long as I can until I can't play anymore. And then at that point, you know, I'm going to have to decide what I'm going to do, if I'm going to have surgery to my hand or not. Because, you know, the one thing with surgery is that it's not always successful. And I would hate to go now and have somebody do something to my hand and then my career is cut short. That would absolutely suck.
3: What is the you must have a routine to get ready for the nightly shows, right, Dave? You must have some sort of stretching or heat or oils or something to get your hands ready to play?
4: No, not yet. I tried cortisone stuff on other parts of my body, and it's just, yeah. It's too risky. I'm going to wait till I can't do anything anymore. And then at that point, when I have no other alternative but to go get a medical procedure, that's when I'll do it. You know, I've had a great career. We've got a lot of fans around the world, and we've made a lot of friends. And I've had a really good run.
3: Yeah, over 50 million albums sold, a bunch of albums. Obviously, the latest one, as you mentioned, number one. How did that feel when you saw that? It must have been huge for you.
4: It was great. I had no idea. You know, we worked really hard on the record. We worked really hard on the promotion. Just about anything that would sit still long enough to talk, to listen, we would do interviews with. And it was a remarkable promotional marketing campaign. And it's funny because a lot of bands have been asking us, how did you do it? What did you do? Who were you using? And you know, I'm not one to not share. I've always believed that, you know, one beggar showing another beggar where there's a crust of bread is the right way to go through life. If, you know, one of the words I learned early in life was sharing, and so I've got a pretty good outlook towards it right now, and we're going to keep playing as hard and as heavy as we can.
3: It's Rock Mornings with Brian and Gene on the phone with the legendary Dave Mustaine. I wanted to ask you a personal question, Dave. I saw you at Ozfest in 1998 in Mansfield, Massachusetts. Do you remember anything in particular about that show?
4: In 1998, let's see, that's almost 30 years ago. what do I remember? Well, I probably stood on stage with the guitar and I probably sang a lot. And if it was Ozfest, it was probably fun. I do know that was a very successful tour, and I love Ozzy, and Sharon has been an ally for as long as I can remember.
3: Yeah, the reason I brought that up was because I was at that show. That was one of those two shows, was the one where the band Snot had that little incident. I didn't know this part of it until I read it online. But the lead singer for the band before he passed away, Lynn Strait, apparently came out naked on stage. There was an incident, and then he ran backstage, and he apparently was telling people he locked himself in Ozzy's dressing room and said that he was Dave Mustaine. Did you know that part of the story?
4: No.
3: Oh.
4: Say that again.
3: So at the Ozfest stop in Mansfield, Massachusetts in 1998, Lynn Strait, the lead singer of the band Snot, came out through Limp Bizkit's toilet bowl naked and had sexual relations with a woman on stage. And then when the cops tried to grab him, he ran backstage and apparently locked himself in Ozzy's dressing room.
1: Said he was you.
3: And I didn't know if you knew that part of the story at all.
4: No. Was that good?
1: Oh, the legendary.
3: Legendary.
1: I think those stories are,
3: very legendary. Well, it was a long, long time ago, and obviously things aren't that crazy anymore when we got, you know, these big, giant festival tours going on. You're going out with Obituary. How long have you known the guys in Obituary? Have you been tour mates many times in the past?
4: We've played with them before, and we've known the band for forever. You know, there's different guys in Megadeth that have different musical backgrounds. I don't think James is very familiar with a lot of the thrash bands from the early days. I know that Dirk definitely is. He knows all kinds of metal bands and all kinds of thrash things. So yeah, we've all known them to a certain degree, but I'd say probably Dirk is the biggest fan.
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1: You recently, a couple of years ago, became a grandfather for the first time. How's that going? How's grandfatherhood?
2: That's great. You know what? My son's expecting his second child. It was due yesterday. So we're on the baby watch right now.
3: Oh, that's exciting. Oh, my goodness. Do you know if this is a boy or a girl or surprising the world?
2: It's a girl.
3: Okay.
2: It's a girl. And I'm really happy. You know, I always thought my kids were going to be like rock star brats. And I was a little worried about being a dad because I didn't know how good I would do. And I've been really blessed. My kids turned out great. Electra is a sommelier, and she's vice president of our wine business. Justice is in management and is a VP at our management company. And people can say what they want for nepotism, but, you know, I got a number one album, so piss off.
3: That's well, right.
1: I don't know any parent that wouldn't want to help their kid, right? I mean,
3: they sound like they have jobs and positions. They're not just laying by a pool all day with a pina colada. They're actually doing stuff.
2: Absolutely. They all have their own homes. They all have their own careers. They all are, pretty financially independent. I don't have any fear, any worry about them. Of course, if anything were to happen, you know, I would give my heart for my kids.
1: Dave Mustaine on the phone with us, the legend from Megadeth. One final tour, one last album, and also a third book that's coming out this September. Tell me about the book.
2: Oh, geez, I was just in the studio yesterday and the day before doing the audio version of the book. And I'll tell you what, if you haven't sat down and spoken for 4 hours straight, it's challenging. And then to do it 2 days in a row, the second day, it was a 5-hour session because we were a little bit behind schedule. And it's 9 hours of talking. I talk a lot, but not that much.
3: Yeah, right. Now, how's the writing process for you? This book is coming out in September,
1: September 8th,
3: right?
1: It's about your battle with cancer. Yeah. And were you keeping track of that while you were going through it, like writing things down to produce a book, or was the book So the book idea came after.
2: Absolutely. Yeah, we were kind of just sitting around and we were talking about everything that was going on. And I said, I really was thinking about chronicling my journey through the cancer treatment. And they said, you know, that's a really personal thing. Are you sure you want to do that? And I said, come on, man. What is there left in my life that hasn't been printed about or published? You know, I'm a pretty open book. I've been very, very honest with our fans. Why wouldn't I want to share this with them? Because, you know, here's the secret to it all. When I meet people and they go, oh, yeah, I have cancer too. I don't have cancer. I had cancer. I'm a survivor. And I want to be able to, like I said about the beggars in the beginning, I want to be able to share what I did to get through the cancer treatment and to be in remission and to not have to face dying from cancer. I did everything that the doctor said. I prayed. I stayed positive. I rested. I exercised. And I made a record during the process.
1: Yeah.
2: The Sick, the Dying, and the Dead was made while I was going through chemo and radiation.
1: Yeah, you've obviously come out that, and now you're a survivor, and that's what this book is about, is your journey through that to become a survivor.
2: Yeah, and, you know, one of the things that's really hopeful for me, you know, we've obviously got the record business, we all understand, and the radio business. The book business is very similar, but completely different, if that doesn't sound stupid. So they've got their own critics, and one of the really gnarly critics read the book and said it was fantastic, and he's notoriously hard on people that write books, especially celebrity books. So I'm super, super hopeful right now that everyone's going to enjoy this book, not for the monetary stuff, because I don't really care about that. I'm set for my life right now, and I don't need to have more money than I need to survive. You know, it's not going to make me happy to have a bunch of stuff saved up when I die. So I wanted to be able to give this book to people so that they have a message of hope. That's one of the things through the whole book, the hope through it all.
1: Dave Mustaine, the legendary frontman for Megadeth, is on the phone with us here in a couple more minutes of your time, if you don't mind. The big show coming up next Friday in La Crosse at the Southside Fest Grounds. How much of the new album, the self-titled album, are you guys playing during the set? How many, is there a percentage?
2: I don't know formulas for percentages right now. I would say there's 18 songs and we play 5 songs. It's 5/18 of the show. So, yeah, we're playing 5 songs. So it's about 20%.
3: Mm-hmm. How was Europe? You just got back. Was it exhausting? Did you love it? Did you go to your wineries?
2: I did not go to the winery. That's in Italy. And we did not go to that part of Italy. The winery is on the, if you're looking at the boot, the shape of the country, it's on the back side of the leg where the calf is. So that's where our house was. And we didn't go anywhere close to that. And Europe was good. It was tough because of some personnel stuff we were dealing with. You know, every once in a while, you have some people that come out and they work for you, and they have issues that take place in their personal lives that you know, people get sick and they die. And it's hard when you're away from home to do your job when you've got stuff going on back at home. You know, we had a couple of really hard weeks of people suffering and having a really hard time out there. But you know, that's where the positive attitude comes in, and being a good leader and trying to encourage people so that we could get through the shows, and we did. And I don't think any of the shows suffered. We had one show that had a problem at the very, very, very last show because we were supposed to play in Portugal, but something happened that made it impossible for us to play. So one of the bands that were playing after us had put a bunch of pyro out on the stage. And if I don't know there's pyro out there, I'm not going to go stand over some bombs and flares. There's no way.
1: Yeah, I don't blame you, obviously.
2: So we ended up, we ended up not playing that show, I'm a Christian. I do things the right way. I try to live my life according to a higher set of values. And the guy sent the money for the concert. It was a lot of money. And when I said I wasn't going to play, he initially reacted poorly and said some stuff. And I said to our management, give the guy his money back. I didn't play. I don't want his money. That's his money. If I played, that's my money. So, believe it or not, we rescheduled the show and we're going back to play for the promoter. All's well, ends well. And the promoter was really, really viable. That's the right word. Really amenable. We worked it out. Nobody pointed any fingers at anybody. I think what happened was the headliner showed up at 4:00 and they're supposed to be there at 8:00 a.m.
1: Oh.
2: And started putting stuff up on the stage that nobody saw. And I don't know about you, but I'm not going to go straddling a bunch of bombs.
1: Yeah, I don't blame you. I've seen too many artists get injured by pyro that goes off at the wrong time or in the wrong place. It's not good. Yeah. So
2: right, and it's not always it's not always flares or sparklers or fire. A lot of times they use concussion bombs, and while those may not really disfigure you, I know a guy in Japan who lost a hand working for Def Leppard. And they had a pyro accident. We all know about James getting burnt up from pyro. And like you said, we know stories of stuff like this happening. So, yeah, I'm just glad that I did the right thing, that I gave the money back, that we're going back now to make up the show for the fans. And Megadeth stands tall at the end of the day.
1: Yeah, you do. A Grammy Award-winning band, finally in 2017, millions of albums sold. I'm a huge fan of Megadeth. Dave, I've seen you a number of times over the years. I had the pleasure of interviewing you at Rockfest a number of years ago. You were so gracious and wonderful with your time, and you've been the same this morning, and we truly appreciate that. And we look forward to seeing you next Friday night at the Southside Fest Grounds for Megadeth and Obituary. Thank you so much, Dave.
2: I'll be ready. I'll see you there.
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18: High of 79 today, under mainly cloudy skies, with a chance of rain showers. Northerly winds, 8 to 15 miles an hour. Mainly clear tonight. Lows dip down to about 59. Currently, it's 63 degrees.

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6: This is a recent online poll asking people a who'd you rather question. And I'm torn on this one. Because I'm a guy who likes to gamble, right? I enjoy sitting in front of the spooky spin machine and hitting that spin button. Everybody's got a price. So this question, this who'd you rather question, this recent online poll, it strikes a chord with me. Because I enjoy the gambling. I like it. And this question is about gambling. Do you take the certain money or do you go for the risk? Speaking of Megadeth songs, if you had a choice in a who'd you rather situation, you would instantly get $50,000 in cash. Or you get to flip a coin for a 50-50 chance at $1 million. Which one would you choose? Now, not having any skin in the game, right, where you're not investing anything like a poker game or a spooky spin machine, you could just say, oh, give me the 50 grand and I'll try to turn that around and make it into 100 grand, right? Somebody conducting a poll online found that 65% of Americans would take the guaranteed 50 grand right now, which isn't surprising, right? Especially with where we are with gas prices and grocery prices and everything else and bills piling up. Having that 50 grand could get you out of a jam or two, right? 25% of people would want to flip the coin for a shot at the million or risk walking away with absolutely nothing. And then another 10% of people say they're not sure what they would do. Those are definitely not the people you want to hang out with, the people who are unsure. For what it's worth, the region with the most gamblers is out west. Midwesterners right here where we live in Wisconsin, Minnesota, Illinois, Iowa. They're likely to take the quick 50 grand. Men are a lot more likely to want to flip the coin than women. 18% of women, 32% of men. So who'd you rather? 50 grand cash right off the top. No questions asked. You walk away. That's what you get. That's your prize. Or are you taking what's in the box? And in the box

0: nothing. And then you're longingly looking back over your shoulder at that $50,000 that you turned away. Who'd you rather? I think right now, not that we couldn't use it, I'd probably flip the coin. The million's too tempting. Flip the coin, 50% chance. I mean, and I'm sure there's more science involved in that, but one coin flip basically is a 50% chance at winning $1 million. So I think that's where I'd go. Doc texting in says, I call tails. So he's going for the coin as well. I didn't know Doc was such a gambling man. Benjamin texting in saying, 50 grand is fun, but $1 million is life-changing. Flip that mofo. I don't know. Is $1 million even life-changing at this point? I mean, I suppose for people like us, $1 million is a lot. But, I mean, that's get out of debt and pay off the house and pay off the vehicles and all that. That's what $1 million is for. And then maybe have a nice little nest egg afterwards. But Doc says he's calling tails. He's flipping the coin for the shot at $1 million. Benjamin going for $1 million as well. Rockmornings.com if you want to weigh in on the who'd you rather. The 50 grand instantly, or the flip of a coin for a shot at $1 million, or you walk away empty-handed. And I think I would flip the coin as well. Again, you have no skin in the game, right? So if you're already pot committed, right? If I've already got $1,000 in the spooky spin machine, yeah, I'm going to keep spinning at $4 a pop because I got to hit that. I got to get my money out. If I've got nothing in the game and I put a, you know, and I get, and I might as well gamble, right? If I'm spending somebody else's money. Para Jake says, I like to gamble, but I'll take the 50 grand. Yeah. Nothing wrong with a safe bet. Nothing wrong with that. Guaranteed money right off the top. Who'd you rather? Here on Rock Mornings with Brian and Gene. If you want to weigh in, go to our website for all our contact info. Don't forget, you can also hear that interview with Dave Mustaine from Megadeth that we ran yesterday. That's on the website as well. Scott says, flip the coin 100%. 50K isn't even a year's worth of wages. Don't really change anything. It is without taxes. You don't have to declare it, right? It's a non-traditional revenue, I guess. Seems like we got a lot of gamblers here, which maybe flips the script on the study here, the recent survey online where it said Midwesterners are the most likely to take the quick 50 grand.
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Coming up next week, Jean is back from her vacation to Boston. 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
2: 8:15-ish on Tuesdays, we are joined on the phone by the one and only Grant Bills, who is the host of the Wisco Sports Show. 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Grant, how are you, sir?
3: I'm doing well this morning. It's not so darn hot and sweaty, so that was a nice feeling to wake up to this morning.
2: Yeah, I spent 2 hours in my backyard working on my fire pit with my buddy Chuck yesterday, and that was not a smart idea. I got about 2 hours in, and I told Chuck, this is it, dude. We got 9 rings of bricks and pavers for this fire pit, right? It starts in the middle, and it expands out, and there's 9 rings. We got 6 of the rings done, and I was tapping out, and I said, I gotta get inside with the air conditioning, or I'm going to pass out here. So, yeah, still got some work to do, but we made the most of our time out in the backyard yesterday. Were you outside at all yesterday, or were you inside with the AC?
3: As little as possible inside with the AC in the radio studio, but today, no heat, no wildfire smoke, and we are lucky in this area of the state. We did not have any severe weather like the eastern portion did yesterday.
2: Yeah, obviously,
3: so hopefully Menasha, I might be able to go for a walk.
2: Menasha and Appleton, I think, got hit pretty hard, and they're obviously still digging out from that from yesterday. The videos and pictures are wild, probably get more info on that in the next couple of hours here. But you're also in Madison, and I don't want to get into a whole big thing about it, but I'm assuming you're okay and everything's okay where you are, and that we've seen some stuff obviously since that officer involved shooting death last week. I'm assuming you're in a situation where you're okay.
3: Well, I live in a very affluent suburban neighborhood on the fringes of town. Clearly, Simpson is where I live, in a big mansion with a fenced in. The funny thing is you know, you would watch the news and you'd think it's crazy. It's really just that area down there. So there have been protesting on State Street. So you've seen the videos of people trying to get in and out of bars, and that can be a little tricky. But for the most part, it's just contained down to Willie Street and a little on State Street, too. Yeah.
2: Well, good. I'm glad you're doing all right. Let's get into sports talk. Let's skip over the Brewers because there's really not much meat on that bone right now as they're just sort of toiling away in the second half of the season. They had a good start there with that 7-2 homestand, and now they're on the road, and we'll see how they do, as they get into the latter portion of the season, and hopefully the wheels don't fall off. Let's talk Packer season here. We've obviously got training camp underway. I believe did they pick up Sky Moore? Did I see that?
3: So Sky Moore, he was added at some point earlier this summer, later in the spring.
2: Okay.
3: Which I think is a nice, nifty little significant move. They haven't had a returner in forever. I'll believe they'll keep him on the roster when they actually keep him on the roster, because that's not really how Matt LaFleur has wanted to run, you know, his wide receiver position. So if they actually keep him for the season, that would be pretty cool. But I don't know. I'll believe that when I see it.
2: All right. So let's get into training camp with the Packers. I believe they're fully underway. When do they start putting on pads? Is it on Thursday?
3: I think later this week. I believe press conferences today. I think the Packers hadn't published anything yesterday, which is annoying. They dragged their feet on this stuff this calendar year for some reason. But I think Matt LaFleur today, maybe the first practice tomorrow and the first padded practice on Thursday sounds right. I might be off by a day, but that seems to fit the shape of it. Yes, feels they're a little like later than some
2: teams.
3: Yeah,
2: I was going to say, it feels like they're real late because I know my Pats got back to work on Friday, Saturday over the weekend. And the first padded practice is coming up, but they had a whole thing with adoptable pets and all this other stuff, and the fans in the stands and all that. So you guys are slowly rolling things out.
3: Mike Vrabel is, by the way, doing a masterful job at the podium. Look at this dog I have. Oh, the next day, let's have Doug Kide's young daughter ask a question. Wouldn't that be nice? Like, I see what Mike Vrabel's doing over his summer of...
2: He's no dummy.
3: I don't know what you would even call it. The summer where he had a year-long possible extramarital affair. That was exposed.
2: Years long. I mean, there were photos from 2021, right? That New York.
3: Yeah, that's right.
2: The bar in New York where they were actually kissing. Look, dude. I mean, he's obviously in full-on damage control, right? Let's spin this. She's on a cruise ship with her family getting photographed, right? So everybody's just staying in their corners and minding their own P's and Q's, and there's no more pictures to be dropped or salacious info. We all thought that we were going to get an interview with her, that she was going to kind of spill the beans, right? This was going to be her attempt to get back into the media and start. I didn't realize she made that much money. Did you see how much money she was making writing for The Athletic?
3: It was probably a couple million a year. Yes. I guess she was our number one insider, right?
2: It was crazy how much, man. We know how she got her inside scoops. So, I mean, you know, I guess it's worth it, right?
3: Hey, man, as the executive producer of the Bill Michaels Show, sometimes you gotta grease some wheels. I didn't mean that in any specific way. Uh-huh. Sometimes you gotta do some things to get people to give you a favor. So I see Diana Rossini. I wonder how much, if anything, because I assume that Good Morning America and 60 Minutes or all these shows,
2: they were all throwing money
3: offered her money.
2: Oh yeah,
3: yeah. So I wonder who came in behind the scenes and said, well, actually, we'll give you more money not to do it. If that would be the Patriots, if that would be her former employer, or maybe she's just, you know what, I don't want to put my family through it. So I'm not going to take $10 million from Good Morning America to do an exclusive. Maybe, I don't know. It's just interesting to me, too, that she hasn't done some sort of an interview or a tell-all or anything like that.
2: It is a crazy scene, man, and it is weird that we haven't gotten a book or an interview or a podcast or any of that stuff. It seems like they're both trying to respectively repair their relationships with their spouses and move on from it completely, right? Might be that one of those things, right?
3: Yes, Mike Vrabel today, I read in the news, will be hosting his press conference to the media from the doorstep of a children's hospital after making a donation. So Mike Vrabel continues to
2: donating plasma. He'll be saving lives. Yep. And yeah.
1: Morning, everyone.
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1: 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The Rock.
3: Speaking of money and tying it into the Packers, the recent release of the financial report has the team CEO and president talking about money and the Packers having not having a leg up like the rest of the league because of their unique situation, which we all know about. I don't know if you've seen this, but the team president and CEO Ed Policy said it's getting more expensive to run an NFL team. Candidly, I think we have to be more aggressive in terms of revenue generation going forward. Aren't the Packers like one of the most revenue generating? I know like their situation and ownership is different, but when you think of like merchandising and all the things and stuff that they have, I mean, what are we missing out on here?
4: Sure. I'm sure they make a pile. Licensing. I mean,
3: didn't they just do a naming rights thing too? Didn't they just do a big, huge naming rights thing?
4: They name everything. They name all the gates. They name everything that they can other than the stadium. I guess Ed Policy said they're not going to be doing that at any point. Now, that could change. Of course, you're not going to do it until you do it. Here, I don't pretend to be a financial expert, but here's the way I understand it, Simpson, and maybe you have a Boston angle with either your Patriots or probably your Celtics, or you could help us understand this. Because the Packers are owned the way that they are, they are not able to, like many other NFL franchises are able to and have, to shave off a minority ownership of their team to private equity for a big time cash infusion.
3: Right.
4: And I think the Patriots did that, right? If I'm remembering correctly. So
3: no, for example, Kraft family owns the team and the ballpark and all that stuff. You're thinking about the Celtics. They just sold to a private equity firm, and this Bill Chisholm guy had to come up with a bunch of money and then get other investors and all. So it's they say all the right things. I'm a guy from Boston and I love winning and blah, blah, blah, blah. But then they don't do anything to make the team win. They just look at it as another feather in the cap.
4: It's another piece of the portfolio. I thought for whatever reason, maybe I'm wrong, that the Patriots, just a minority stake, that now none of these owners are giving over their team to private equity. The Celtics are different because the ownership group was comprised of some private equity money to buy the team. What a lot of teams in the NFL are doing now, the ownership is selling off a minority stake, and I can't remember up to what percentage it's allowed. And then you get a big-time cash infusion from these private equity firms, which are basically, you know, walking bank accounts. You can use that money for a million different things, but the thing that probably takes most cash in today's NFL is guaranteed contracts, because if you sign a player with a contract that includes $40 million guaranteed dollars, even if that money is not due to them all at once, that money has to sit in escrow somewhere. There needs to be $40 million physical dollars in an account,
3: right?
4: Not in a physical vault, but in an account. That's where it gets pretty expensive to run a team. And I think that's probably one of the areas the Packers struggle, although I don't know because I'm not an expert, but that's one tidbit or detail that makes the Packers different and that challenges them.
3: Grant Bills, host of the Wisco Sports Show, on the phone with me talking about the Packers and their financial situation. Obviously, training camp just getting underway, so there's not a lot of stuff to talk about there. I was playing a game of Who'd You Rather earlier, and I thought maybe I'd ask you the Who'd You Rather question.
4: Please.
3: As I sit here by myself and talk to myself, much like you do on a weekday afternoon. Who'd you rather? You can get $50,000 in cash right now in your hands. No questions asked. You don't have to pay anything or give anything for it. You get that.
4: That's the leader in the clubhouse. I haven't heard number two, but that's a pretty strong offer.
3: Or you can flip a coin for a shot at $1 million where you either get the mill on one side or you walk away with nothing.
4: I would take the 50.
3: Grant Bills is taking the $50,000.
4: Is that wrong? Is that bad?
3: Well, you definitely don't align with the listeners who have responded to this Who'd You Rather. I did get one guy, Jake, who said, I like to gamble, but I'll take the 50 grand, apparently going through a divorce. So right now that money would come in handy. I think all of us have illustrious dreams of getting $1 million and then what we would do with it. Hunter says, flip that coin. Hunter would flip that coin. Remy texting in saying he's with Grant. Thank you, Remy. Brandon said, flip that coin. Sarah said, she's calling heads, so obviously she would flip the coin. Doc said, I call tails. Scott said, flip the coin 100%. 50K isn't even a year's worth of wages. Don't really change anything. This guy's over here making ducats. You and I certainly don't make 50 grand in a year. Obviously, he doesn't know about working in radio. Benjamin said, 50 grand is fun, but a million is life-changing. Flip that mofo. And also got an email from Mark who said, flip the coin. So most people, at least that have responded to my query, have said flip the coin.
4: Well, look, I have a hard time envisioning any point in my life where I would just I would risk not being able to get $50,000. If I was 50 and I got a nicely stocked retirement fund and I've been putting money in this and I've been, you know, my 401k has been working for me for a long time and I got a house, which I have a lot of equity in. Okay, well, sure, then $50,000 probably isn't worth as much to me. I would argue that $50,000 is always $50,000 and $0 risking for a million is always zero. But look, I'm 28. $50,000 right now, that's a huge chunk. That's a down payment on a house and then some if I wanted it. Could pay for a wedding with that. You could do, for a 28-year-old, $50,000 is, I mean, a lot of these early kind of end of the first third of my life type expenditures, $50K would be, yeah, I would take that. I wouldn't think twice about it.
3: Yeah, you don't, you probably, other than maybe some school debt, you probably don't have a lot of debt, right?
4: No, I, you know, a couple thousand on my car that I'm working over the next 2 months to get rid of. That would, I'd get rid of that real quick and easy. You know what I mean? That just things like that. I go to the dentist, which I've been putting off for a while because I'm afraid how much it's going to cost. You know, just little things like that.
3: Yeah, I think maybe it depends on your age. Obviously, as you get older and maybe the 50 grand is like, okay, I'll pay off a little bit of the house, right? I have a 312,000 dollar house, right? So I don't know how much 50 grand is going to make a dent. And then
4: I mean, a lot. Let's not act like 50K on a $300 house isn't, you know what I mean? Like that's a pretty good chunk. That's
3: yeah,
4: not
3: but,
4: nothing.
3: Yeah, but then you have nothing left at the end other than the house, and you're still in debt, and you still owe a bunch of money on it, right? So it's the million. Obviously, the shot of that is like, oh, I can fully pay off the house, and then I'll have something left over afterwards.
4: Yeah, mostly paid off house is still worth quite a bit. I don't know if you've been paying attention to housing prices. I don't think they're exactly going
3: to
4: go down.
3: I have. I'm getting everyone calling me trying to get me to sell this stupid house so that we can make more money. I don't know.
4: I'm sure. Hey, in years when I move back to La Crosse because I just miss the town and I miss you too much, will you sell it to me for a discount?
3: No, that'll never happen. I love you, but not that much, Grant Bills. It's always a pleasure. Have Smart. A great rest of your Tuesday, and we'll talk to you a week from now when Gene's back in the studio, okay?
4: Absolutely. Have a good one. Nice to chat, Simpson.
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5: Chance for showers today, otherwise mainly cloudy. High of 79, northerly winds 8 to 15 miles an hour. Lows level off around 59 tonight, mainly clear skies. Right now, it's 64 degrees.
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7: It is One Gotta Go Wednesday, getting a ton of response. I got an email from Mark. He said, I'm getting rid of wings, unfortunately. The rest are just too good. You're not alone. A lot of people kind of weighing in, saying that wings have got to go. Abigail sent me a message on Facebook, said, buy wingy, only one way to eat those. Also got a text from Benjamin, said, sad to say, but burgers got to go. He says, I can eat a steak or some meatballs instead. Benjamin, not a fan of the burgers. By the way, that is the only vote for burgers so far. One Gotta Go Wednesday, choosing between four food items that we love so much. Pizza, tacos, burgers, or chicken wings. Today happens to be National Chicken Wing Day. And I would vote to get rid of chicken wings. I eat way more pizza, tacos, and burgers than I do chicken wings. In fact, I barely ever eat chicken wings. Got a text from someone who said chicken wings. Thank you very much, Stu. Said, easiest one yet, chicken wings. Also got Bobby texting in saying, happy Wednesday. I would get rid of the chicken wings. Thanks, Bobby. Appreciate that. Just got an all capitals text for tacos. That's another vote. One vote for tacos. So we've had one vote for tacos and one for burgers. Everybody else pretty much says, get rid of the chicken wings. Chris in Chicago said, ditch the wangs. Too much work for the tiny meat. That's what she said. Somebody else said, love wings, but I eat way more pizza, burger, and tacos, which is similar to my argument. Dan texted in and said, I agree, chicken wings, because you can do a breakfast thing with all the others, and they're delicious. Yeah, you can do a breakfast taco, breakfast pizza, breakfast burger. I mean, those all sound delicious. Can you do a breakfast wing? Probably not. Thank you, Dan, for the vote. Appreciate that. A lot of people weighing in on One Gotta Go Wednesday. Got a text from Patrick. He said, I'm with you. Getting rid of the wings. Have a great day. Thank you, Patrick. T-Stet, a little bit more financial on this one. I like it. T-Stet says, wings would have to go based mostly on the cost. For the price of 6 to 8 wings, I could have a burger, a large pizza, or a handful of tacos. And as a fellow self-proclaimed fat man... I would go broke filling up on wings. Have a good day. Thank you, T-Stet. Yeah. Wings are a lot of work. And it's mostly like, you know, you're there for the sauce, right? I mean, the meat is sort of, you know, it's nice or whatever. But got a text from someone who said, chicken wings can go, burgers, tacos, and pizza I could live off of. May not be the healthiest, but I'd be happy. Yeah. Ray texting in said, got to get rid of the wings. Have a great Wednesday, Brian. Also, as a longtime Bills fan, I hate the new jerseys. They're horrible. And yes, there is a huge broken table that's on one of the concourses, and he sent in a picture of it. The newest stadium addition for the Buffalo Bills, as they build a new stadium, a giant folding table right there on one of the concourse. Thanks, Ray. Appreciate that. Again, it's One Gotta Go Wednesday, asking the question, which one are you getting rid of forever? It's a food addition. Going with pizza, burgers, tacos, or chicken wings. Marnie says, goodbye burgers for me and Theo. Burgers are up to 3. 2 people right there in one text getting rid of burgers forever. Brandon says, goodbye wings. Cooch texting in saying that the tacos have got to go. Mike said, not playing. No way I can cut one. Come on, Mike. You got to get rid of one. That's why we play the game. One got to go Wednesday. Again, I just don't eat as many chicken wings as I do pizza, burgers, or tacos. I think my second runner-up would probably be tacos. I don't eat as many of those as I do burgers and pizza. I mean, if I was ranking them, it would probably go... Number 1 would be burgers, number 2 would be pizza, and then 3 and 4 would be tacos, and then chicken wings. And if I had to get rid of one, it would be chicken wings. If I had to get rid of 2, it would be chicken wings and tacos. Derek from Maine texting in saying the tacos have got to go. It's another one for tacos. I think we're up to 4 for tacos. Everybody else is in on chicken wings except for the one person who wanted to get rid of a burger. Thank you very much for all the text messages. Appreciate that. Don't forget, you can also download the apps and get in touch with us through the apps with voicemails, pictures, and videos. Whether it's the 92.9 The X app or the 95.7 The Rock app, you can download the apps and you can win stuff on the apps. You can see all sorts of other information about concerts and things that are going on in the area. Plus, you can also send in text messages and videos and pictures. Just got a text from Wes in Coon Valley. It says, dang, gotta be Wings. The rest are just too good. Thank you, Wes.

0: Minivans, apparently they're making a comeback. Did you hear about this? Yeah. Minivans? I got into a minivan over the weekend. It was rough. It was very squeezed in the back. Now, this was a smaller minivan. It wasn't a crossover, but they had the sliding doors on both sides, and then they got the front seat on the driver's side, the passenger seat, and then behind them is a couple of captain's chairs. And if you're sitting in one of those, I'm sure it was delightful for legroom. But that back row, oh, God, I had to get back there. Forget about it. I almost didn't even get out. I was so squished back there. It was almost impossible to get out of that thing. But we're going to talk more about minivans here in just a bit. Also, as I mentioned, bad news, happy music. You can keep texting in. Go to rockmornings.com for all of our contact info. Thanks again to Stu and Ben and Marnie and Brandon and Cooch and Mike and Derek and everybody else who texted in about One Gotta Go Wednesday. Deciding which one you're getting rid of. Food edition. Pizza, tacos, burgers, or chicken wings. My choice would be chicken wings. Most people seem to agree with me. A couple people choosing tacos. One person choosing burgers. Just one. One person. Again, I do like T-Stat breaking it down for the fiscally responsible people as well. Not just about which one you like the most or which one you eat the most. T-Stat, thinking with his wallet, said that because the price of wings is so high, it would be tough for him, a fellow fat man, self-proclaimed fat man, to fill up on those wings and be financially responsible. I hear you clucking, big chicken.
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6: Apparently minivans are making a comeback. I know that everybody seemed to go all in on crossovers for a while, right? Mid-size crossovers. But apparently minivans are making a big comeback here. I guess millennials are trying to make them cool. We had a coworker several years ago who had a minivan when his kids were younger. And it was such a piece of crap. And he was constantly bringing it in to get it fixed that I called it the $6 million van. Eventually got rid of it. I think somebody hit it, right? Wasn't that the deal? Somebody. He is the worst luck with cars, man. The worst luck. Not that I have great luck either. Two of my trucks have gotten totaled over the last, I don't know, decade or so. Not that they were my fault. I was completely innocent in both of the accidents that occurred, but both my trucks had to get totaled out. But I'm not driving around in a hunk of junk like our coworker was a few years ago in his $6 million van. But according to Edmunds, minivan sales went up 21% last year. Almost 400,000 of them sold in the U.S. alone. And apparently the Toyota Sienna is the crown jewel of the minivans. It's what God would drive, right? No, that's a Kia. It's so popular that it's only spending about 18 days on dealer lots before it gets sold. So anytime a Toyota Sienna appears on a parking lot for an auto place, it's got less than 3 weeks before it's gone. Parents are saying that the sliding doors make loading kids simpler, plus they're about $4,000 cheaper than three-row SUVs. Yeah, but you're still driving around in a minivan. The old saying is you lose your man card, right? You get a minivan, you got to lose your man card. You no longer get to have that. It's not a thing anymore. But apparently minivans somehow making a comeback. Again, 400,000 units sold in 2025, up 21% from the previous year. I don't know if I believe that. Why families are falling in love with the minivan. Are you falling in love with a minivan? I don't know, man. It seems real dorky still. And again, I got into one of these things the other day. Now, granted, I was wearing my Oktoberfest lederhosen, so I didn't have a lot of range of motion here, right? These things are very constricting, these leather shorts that you got to wear. But there was other people that were older than me, so I got in the way back. And getting between those two captain's chairs that are behind the driver's side and the passenger side seats, and then getting into that back seat was almost impossible. Almost needed a shoehorn. But yeah, millennials apparently rethinking the minivan. Practical, affordable family cars. Driven by hybrid users, people that like the mix, right? Toyota Sienna, crazy. Millennials have gotten into parenthood. And they're embracing the practical features of the minivans, such as the seats that adjust not only forwards and backwards, but also sideways. Some of them you can take out completely, right? One mother of three girls from the northwest suburbs of Illinois said she would never ride in a minivan, but now can't imagine life without her 2026 Kia Carnival Hybrid. When she first bought it a couple of years ago, she was afraid, saying people would say something about minivans. But now her acquaintances are interested in the model and emphasize its practicality. The sliding doors make it much easier to move the kids around. Third row seating, well suited for growing kids. And as we mentioned already, the minivans tend to be cheaper than the SUVs with three rows. Minivans account for 2.4% of the overall automotive market. Back in 2016, just a decade ago, it was 3.2%. So the numbers have dropped, but apparently they're going back up. Maybe there's some nostalgia, right? Kids who were riding around in minivans with mom and dad years ago are now having kids of their own and they want to relive those memories, the fries in the back seat. I don't know. Minivans, though. Apparently, they're cool again. Were they ever cool in the first place?
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2: It's Hypothetical Thursday, and even though Gene is in Cape Cod right now,
3: lucky.
2: I did ask the listeners to weigh in on this one. It's my hypothetical question. Are you familiar with the Purge?
3: Ooh, yes.
2: Okay, so the Purge is a movie which spawned several sequels. I believe there's four or five of them out there. And the basic premise is that in a future version of the world, government leaders have outlawed crime completely, and you get 24 hours, one day. 24 hours, no rules. You can commit any crime you want, but then after that, it's over and everybody goes back to work. And I asked people if they were living in this scenario, would they participate or would they lock down with their family and friends and try to avoid the purge? And I'm going to keep these people anonymous just for their, you know, in case, you know, they don't want their business out there. But one person said, oh, hell yeah. I had another person who said, definitely participate. I have a list of people. The goal is to take out the whole list. That's kind of scary. And somebody else texted in and said, answer to your hypothetical question, hell yes, let her rip, tater chip. Thank you to the people who responded to that one. I think a lot of people maybe didn't feel comfortable letting the cat out of the cage. Would you participate or would you hunker down with your weird roommates?
3: Oh, no, I would fully participate. I've got a list, and I think I have a weapon to go with each person on the list.
2: Wow,
3: so that I'm going to change it up.
2: You're doing,
3: I'm going full military.
2: You're going all out on the purge.
3: All out.
2: So, and your response tells me that you've thought a lot about this.
3: I know. It's pretty surprising.
2: I'm shocked to find this out, Abascora, because you don't seem like...
3: I couldn't think of anybody that I would want to murder.
2: Okay. Well, you don't have to murder. It's all crimes are legal, right? You have 24 hours.
3: Okay,
2: you could go rob a bank.
3: You could
2: steal
3: snacks. You know
2: what
3: I'd do?
2: Whatever.
3: I would take Rosie, my car, and I would speed. I would go as fast as she goes, which is pretty fast. And I would also probably steal some gas.
2: All right. Steal some gas. Drive really fast and then go home and watch Friends or something?
3: Yes. That sounds more like what I would do.
2: All right. Abascora, just such
3: But I would definitely be speeding.
2: Such a criminal you are, Abascora. Such a criminal.
3: I know. Would you?
2: Me? Oh, yeah. Of course. I think I would do it the first year and see what the, you know, how it felt and then maybe make a change the second year. I don't know. It seems pretty cool to be locked down in your house. With nobody able to get in, just minding your own bees business, watching TV.
3: I know. I kind of like that idea.
2: But yeah, maybe the first year I might participate. Do you have a hypothetical question for me?
3: You could put together like a whole playlist. That could be...
2: Yeah, like a purge playlist.
3: Yeah.
2: I could see that.
3: Okay. If you had to lose a finger in a firework accident, which finger would you pick? Can't be a pinky. One of them's got to go.
2: I would probably go with my left ring finger.
3: That's the one with your wedding ring, Brian.
2: I know, but
3: it symbolizes the most important unity in your life.
2: Yeah, sure.
3: You're just tossing it off.
2: You sure you want to say that out loud? Tossing it off?
3: No, I don't. I want to take that back right now.
2: 8:22, tossing it off.
3: Brian, stop.
2: You gotta be real careful what you say around here, Officer.
3: Now start talking about your fingers again.
2: Well, look, with obviously the easiest choice, the reason why you put it in there, the caveat is because most people would say, well, get rid of the pinky. I don't use it for anything, right?
3: I know.
2: Other than maybe picking your nose, you know.
3: Ew.
2: You don't really use your pinky for much, right? It just sort of is there, and it's nice to have.
3: It's just dang. Yeah, it's hanging out.
2: But it's not an integral part of the hand when it comes to use in terms of forks. Right. Or baseballs or whatever, but you know, then I look at my right hand, which is my dominant hand, which I write with and I wipe with and I do all my things with, right? I pleasure myself with this hand, so I don't want anything to change with that hand. So the right hand is then out. So now I'm down to these four fingers on my left hand, And I don't want to lose the thumb because then you don't have the opposable thumb to grab things with, right? You can't pick things up. Then you're just sort of scooping things with the last three fingers here.
3: Right.
2: Like a three-finger Willy kind of guy. and I definitely don't want to lose the middle finger because that one serves a very important purpose, which is to tell people that they're number one, right, Officecore? You don't want to lose that finger. You want to have this one. You want to be able to say, hey, you, Freedom Rockets. and a pointer one feels important as well because you use that to click things occasionally, right? Maybe if you're clicking on so then the only one left would be the ring finger. And it has nothing to do with the fact that the ring's on it. It's just that out of the remaining four fingers, if the pinky is out, that seems like the one where I would need it the least.
3: I kind of agree with you.
2: Did you have a finger of choice before I changed your mind, or was this the one you were thinking all along?
3: Well, I would probably pick my middle finger, left hand.
2: I don't know, man. I've seen you
3: because
2: give people
3: I have
2: the finger.
3: Like that, I have a really, really nice ring. I want to have that on display
2: You can move it to a different finger.
3: No?
2: Move it to the middle finger, and then you can show
3: That'd
2: people
3: be weird.
2: How you feel and show them your ring at the same time.
3: I still have my right middle finger. I don't think I've ever double middle fingered anybody.
2: Oh, I saw it happen at Rockfest. You were all up in somebody's business.
3: Okay, maybe.
2: All right, Officecore. Always a pleasure. Have a great rest of your weekend. Enjoy Chalkfest and the single thing, and get some veggies from the farmer's market, okay?
3: For sure. You have a great weekend, too.
2: All right, we'll talk to Officecore again next Thursday.
3: Yeah, it's a big one.
2: It is a big one. Be careful if it's too big. You don't want to be tossing it off.
3: You know, just getting all the juice.
2: Just getting all that juice, Officecore.
3: All day whenever I wanted.
2: Yeah, all day whenever she wants it. That's when she gets the juice.
3: It's anonymous, it's fast, and it's free.
2: That's how I like it. Anonymous, fast, and free.
3: Those two big ones.
2: I also like two big ones.
3: I can't decide if I want top or bottom.
2: Man has been trying to answer that question since the dawn of time.
3: He would hold it out to my mouth. I would say a couple words, and then he'd pull it back.
2: She's delightful. She's very strange. She's Officecore.
3: Well, I didn't measure it, Brian.
2: And we talk to her every single Thursday at about 8:15.
3: Dixon Cider.
2: To find out what she's doing in the 715 this weekend.
3: Maybe I've been just waiting for something, like, really huge.
2: Yeah. And then maybe a hypothetical question or two.
3: It's wet. It's squishy. It makes a weird squishy sound in your shoe.
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6: Chance for showers today, otherwise mainly cloudy. High of 79, northerly winds 8 to 15 miles an hour. Lows level off around 59. Tonight, mainly clear skies. Right now, 66.
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3: August. It starts tomorrow. Holy crap, we're already into the eighth month of the year. Summer's going to start winding down. Kids are going to start coming back to town for college. The other kids, the younger kids, are going to go back to school. It's happening, man. It's happening. August. Busy month. Lots going on. A look at things to look forward to in the month of August, starting with movies. Big one next Friday, Super Troopers Part 3, rated R.
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3: Everybody's back. Farva getting engaged to Thorny's sister. Now Thorny's trying to stop the wedding. Super Troopers 3 rated R in theaters next Friday. On the 14th of August, The End of Oak Street, rated PG-13. This is in theaters starring Anne Hathaway and Ewan McGregor. A family has to band together, navigating their new surroundings after a cosmic event transports their suburban neighborhood to someplace unknown. Oh yeah, this place unknown has dinosaurs running around.
16: Anybody else see that weird light last night?
17: What weird light?
16: The wind was blowing all crazy. Starbuck was freaked out and barking.
18: Could have been lights from a helicopter.
17: Or a UFO. Aliens.
18: Shut up, Dad.
3: End of Oak Street in theaters on Friday, August 14th. Rated PG-13. If you got kids, you're probably going to be going on the 14th as well to see Paw Patrol, the Dino Movie. Rated PG, the Paw Patrol landing on a mysterious dinosaur island after a storm. Everybody's getting dinosaurs in the month of August. Also on Sunday, August 16th, Point Break, the original. The only one that matters, the one with Keanu Reeves and the late, great Patrick Swayze. It's back in theaters for its 35th anniversary on Sunday, August 16th.
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3: Point Break, back in theaters on Sunday, August 16th. Check your local listings. 35th anniversary. Friday the 21st, a couple of movies in theaters. One of them is rated R. It's Mutiny. Jason Statham. It's got to kick a lot of ass. I don't really know what to do with these Statham movies anymore. It's kind of the same exact thing, right? He's got some skills, but he's been retired, and then he comes out, and he's got to kick a lot of ass, and does it really even matter? Are we just there to watch him kick ass? Also in theaters on the 21st, Insidious Out of the Further, only PG-13. Lin Shaye is back. A woman, a young mother raising her daughter in a house where she grew up, discovers she can actually travel into the Further, where she possesses an ability to bring what lives there back to the real world. And obviously that doesn't go so well. Harry Potter and the Sorcerer's Stone is going back into theaters on the 27th of August for its 25th anniversary. Couple of movies going back in for anniversary dates. We already talked about Point Break. Now Harry Potter and the Sorcerer's Stone also going into theaters. August 28th, you've got Coyote versus Acme, rated PG. This is set in the Acme warehouse, the manufacturer of anything and everything used by the Looney Tunes characters. It's, I believe, a mix of animation and live action, right? Also in theaters on the 28th, The Dog Stars, rated R, starring Margaret Qualley, Jacob Elordi, and Josh Brolin. A post-apocalyptic world, a virus wiping out humanity, survivors roam all around facing scavengers named Reapers.
20: Before the world ended, I was kissing my wife, playing with my dog.
21: Jasper!
20: The world that was doesn't exist. Here it's just us trying to hold on to what was. But out there, it's kill or be killed. The only thing left to fear
1: survivors.
3: Dog Stars, rated R in theaters on the 28th. And also on the 28th, another anniversary film making its way back into theaters. Terminator 2, Judgment Day, 35th anniversary. That's right. T2 has been out for 35 years, and it'll be back in theaters for a limited run on the starting on August 28th, the Friday at the end of the month. As far as new shows are concerned, you've got Futurama Season 11 premiering on Monday on Hulu. Season 11 of Futurama premiering Monday on Hulu. You've also got Season 4 of Ted Lasso on Apple TV on the 5th. And also on Wednesday the 5th, Hard Knocks Training Camp with the Seattle Seahawks, premiering on HBO Max. Wednesday, August 12th, a new season of Reacher premieres on Prime. It's the first three episodes of this season 4 of Reacher. Thursday, August 13th, a new season of Tires starring

0: my side.
1: Yeah, Lanterns premiering on HBO on Sunday, August 16th. You've also got a new season of Always Sunny in Philadelphia premiering on Monday, August 16th. I believe this is season 18. FXX and Hulu. And then on Thursday, the 20th, you've got The Outer Banks season 5 premiering on Netflix. That'll be the final season for that show. There's some stuff that I look forward to in the month of August.
2: Comet's Awakening. You wanted the best. You got it.
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2: Obviously, tomorrow is August 1st, and we're taking a look at things to look forward to in the month of August. We went through some movies and TV shows that are going to be coming out in the next month. How about some sports?
3: I just want to thank each and every one of y'all for all you've done to your bodies. It's still real to me, damn it. Thank you so much, Mr. Funk, for saying what needed to be said.
2: Yeah, this weekend, SummerSlam in Minnesota, up there in Minneapolis. Saturday and Sunday, WWE SummerSlam, first time in the city since, what, 99, 27 years ago? Next Thursday, we're getting NFL action. That's right. The Hall of Fame game next Thursday night, Cardinals and Panthers. Now, I get it. Not a lot of people get excited about the Hall of Fame game, but it's the beginning of the NFL preseason, which also kicks off on the 13th. NFL preseason week one, Thursday, August 13th, for the Hall of Fame game on the 6th. You also got, on Thursday, August 13th, the MLB Field of Dreams game. This is the one down in Dyersville, Iowa. This year, it's the Twins and the Phillies in the cornfield.
4: Is this heaven?
2: It's Iowa.
4: It's Iowa.
2: People will come from all around, Ray, and they won't know why. Yeah, the Field of Dreams game is on Thursday the 13th. Wednesday, August 19th, through Sunday the 30th of August, it's the Little League World Series. Is that kid that hits dongs? What was that kid's name? Saturday, August 15th, UFC 330.
5: It's time!
2: Bruce Buffer with his little jump in the octagon. Love that move. Also on Monday, the 24th through September 13th, it's the U.S. Open, if you like tennis. Playing tennis on the moon, bitch. And then Saturday, August 29th, college football regular season begins. That's right. Indiana, going for the two-peat. Did you see the coaches come? He was throwing javelins at the SEC yesterday. The head coach for Indiana, boy, oh boy, he was not holding back. Let's see, some of the holidays to look forward to in the month of August. Tomorrow is Spider-Man Day. New movie in theaters. Doesn't really have anything to do with the fact that it's Spider-Man Day, but spins a web. Look out. Here comes the Spider-Man. Sunday, August 2nd is National Mustard Day. There's the Mustard Museum. It's in what, Middleton, Wisconsin, right? We went there. It's pretty cool. Got thousands of different kinds of mustards. Tuesday, August 4th is National Chocolate Chip Cookie Day. Also, National Night Out. Be on the lookout for that in your neighborhood, right? The cops come to town and do a little cookout and hang out with the residents, talk about community stuff. Also on August 4th, it is National White Wine Day.
6: I'm supposed to spit it out. But no way, Jose, am I spitting this stuff out? It tastes like fruit.
2: Can't do it, man. I've tried so many different wines, just not a thing for me. Thursday, August 6th is National Root Beer Float Day. Purple Heart Day, honoring our military veterans who have been injured during their service. That's on the 7th of August, Friday, August 7th. Saturday, August 8th is International Beer Day.
7: I drank beer with my friends. I liked beer. I still like beer.
2: Hell yeah, Kavanaugh. Preach, Bubba. Preach. The 8th of August is also, for those of you that have your own garden, you know, cucumbers and zucchini. They're very prolific. Sneak some zucchini onto your neighbor's porch day is Saturday, August 8th. So in the middle of the night, load up a bag or a basket of zucchini and then go over to your neighbor's house and drop it off. And then it's their problem and not your problem. Duran Appreciation Day is on Monday, August 10th.

0: like the world. I'm sure Christy Nix knows that. She loves Duran Duran. They're good. You got to be good to do a James Bond theme. Got to be pretty good. Thursday, August 13th is Left-Handers Day. That was one of my favorite jokes when I was a cook years ago. You would send the dishwasher downstairs to get a left-handed spatula. They would always go downstairs. You know, it's the middle of service, and you're screaming, and you're going crazy. Everything's moving a million miles a minute, and then you're yelling at the dishwasher, go downstairs, give me a left-handed spatula. And then they leave, and they come back, and they didn't have a spatula, and they'd be like, what? Yeah, that was a good joke. The 13th is also National Filet Mignon Day, and it's also National Prosecco Day.
1: Sweet berry wine!
0: Yeah, a lot of wine holidays in the month of August. National Tattoo Removal Day is on Friday, August 14th.
2: Wait, I can't take it.
3: Ow!
2: Ow! Ow! Ow! Wait, ow! I'm sorry, it hurts.
4: Next time you move, you're going to mess up your tattoo because I'm fixing to commit to it.
2: Okay.
4: All right.
2: Ow! Ow! Ow! Wait.
0: Can't take it.
2: I can't take it.
0: Can you get a tattoo removed if you never got it in the first place? Because that lady certainly didn't get any ink in her body. National Rum Day is on the 16th.
5: Rum ham! No, Frick, stay in the boat! Frick, stay in the boat! I'm Rum ham!
0: Aww,
5: I'm sorry, Rum ham! I'm sorry, Rum ham!
0: Poor Rum ham. National Rum Day is on the 16th. Yo-ho-ho. And a bottle of rum. Things to look forward to in the month of August, continuing with the holidays. Got a few more. August 17th is National I Love My Feet Day.
6: I don't even like feet.
0: Yeah. It's not a holiday that Shaw celebrates. Fajita Day. Get some fajitas on the 18th. Also on the 18th, it's Peanut Noir Day.
7: There's all kinds of other wines. Peanut Noir?
0: Pinot Noir, I believe is how that's pronounced. It's funny when you go to a restaurant and you say that to a younger waitress or waiter and they have no clue what you're referencing. It's like they've never seen those videos. Wednesday the 19th is National Potato Day.
8: Potatoes. Boil them, mash them, stick them in a stew.
0: Shove them up me arse. The 20th is National Bacon Lovers Day.
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0: Beavis and Butthead. 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
0: Power Rangers Day on the 28th. Oh, Pink Power Ranger. Oh, Pink Power Ranger. Come on, Pink Power Ranger. Go, go, Power Rangers. Man, this show had a stranglehold on America for a while. I was a little bit too old for it. I think Shaw's kids were really into it, though.
12: Go, go, Power Rangers!
0: Power Rangers Day on the 28th. And right there at the end of the month, on Sunday, August 30th, another wine holiday, International Cabernet Sauvignon Day.
13: That's our secret. 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
3: We've got another map situation. This is kind of embarrassing. Not sure if you saw this. You know me, I love mentioning map stories because then we get to play Miss South Carolina from 2007, Caitlin Upton. A U.S. government map of Africa had every single country mislabeled. And it was shown during a State Department presentation at a global conference in Brazil this week. The State Department had to apologize. Apparently, someone used AI to create this stupid map.
4: Recent polls have shown a fifth of Americans can't locate the U.S. on a world map. Why do you think this is?
5: I personally believe that U.S. Americans are unable to do so because some people out there in our nation
3: don't have maps,
5: and I believe that our education,
3: like such as
5: in South Africa and the Iraq, everywhere like such as, and I believe that they should
3: have maps.
5: Our education over here in the U.S. should help the U.S. Or should help South Africa and should help the Iraq and the Asian countries.
3: Thank you.
5: So we will be able to build up our future for our children.
6: Thank you very much, South Carolina.
3: Yeah, video of the presentation given at the AIDS 2026 conference in Rio de Janeiro shows the map displayed halfway during a presentation about the State Department's new health agreements. Analysis of the map found the image included in the presentation contained an AI watermark that signals it was made with OpenAI tools. The company said it's investigating the report. The State Department said it took full responsibility for the confusion that was caused by the map, and it was apparently produced by a team member who hastily changed the slide deck before the event. Yeah, showing all of the countries in Africa mislabeled, every single one of them. Oops. Talk about egg on your face. Moving on to a Comcast store. All right, this is... cable, TV, internet, right? That kind of stuff. Comcast. There's a lawsuit about a Comcast store in Connecticut. And it appears that a store manager at this Comcast location in Connecticut would humiliate the lowest performing salesperson each and every month by smashing a cream pie into the person's face.
7: Well, we'll just tell your mother that, we ate it all.
3: Now, look, you want to have some kind of team building thing and everybody's in on it and we all get it? Fine. But, like, if I don't know this is coming and I just started working here and the first month is up and I'm the lowest performing sales guy and you're coming at me with a cream pie, we're going to have some problems. Like, you might get kicked. I'm certainly not taking a cream pie to the face. Yeah, I know what I said. I'll write it down. Yeah, that's not happening. I'm not doing that.
8: In the face! In the face! No!
3: There's now a lawsuit for this. A lawsuit claims the store manager took videos of the assaults and ordered employees to participate in the assaults and record their own videos. So everybody else at the store is getting in on this action. That can't be good, right? Don't you get more bees with honey than vinegar? Isn't that the old phrase? The Comcast stores in Plainville, Connecticut, had a policy that the highest-ranked retail sales consultant for the prior month was instructed by his or her supervisor, Ms. Peterson, the Comcast store manager, to tie the lowest-ranked sales consultant for the prior month to a chair in the back office and thereafter assault that person by violently smashing a cream pie in their face. Yeah, brah, you're not getting me tied to a chair. There's going to be fists, and someone's getting hurt, and it ain't me. In fact, I might grab a broomstick or a pipe or a bat or something. Nobody's tying me to a chair because I got the lowest sales. That is not happening. I can guarantee you that. I can tell you that much. These people putting pies in people's faces because they didn't sell enough Comcast.
9: Hey, wait a second. Aren't you that guy that f***ed the pie?
10: You see, man? You see? It's never, hey, you were a loser, weren't you? Or, dude, you rocked in Boys and Girls. No, it always comes back to that f***ing pie.
3: Yeah, it does come back to the pie. The plaintiff in the case is a guy named David Figueroa. or Figaro, excuse me. His lawsuit said he was hired as a retail sales consultant in February of this year, supervised by the store manager, a woman named Sully Fuentes Peterson. He alleges that the woman designed and implemented the pie in the face ritual to meet goals related to sales and positive responses in customer surveys. So I'm assuming this guy took a pie to the face at some point. The defendant did not inform the plaintiff prior to his acceptance of the offer of employment that the Comcast store had a policy of subjecting their retail sales consultants to public assaults by their coworkers at the direction of Ms. Peterson, the store manager, for the purpose of increasing the defendant's sales and profitability. This guy resigned less than a month into his tenure. On February 27th, alleges it was a constructive discharge, whatever that means. Needless to say, maybe he didn't take one to the face, or there was a threat that it was going to happen, and he, rather than get arrested for assault, because that's probably what would happen to me, because I would be assaulting people if you tried to tie me to a chair and then put a pie in my face. Yeah, we'd have some problems. We'd have some big-time problems. That's not going to happen. How do you even come up with that scheme? How long can you even get away with that, right? It can't be that long. Again, if it's a fun, like, little team-building thing, you go to a state fair, and I have no idea. You got a dunk tank, maybe, raising some money for charity. You can't be putting people's faces in pies. Can't do that.
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3: Chance for showers today, otherwise mainly cloudy. High of 79, northerly winds 8 to 15 miles an hour. Lows level off around 59 tonight, mainly clear skies. Currently 68.
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3 days grace. I hate everything about you on 95.7 The Rock. What up, dudes? My name is Bags. Ears still ringing a little bit from last night's show. Not as much as they could be, though. I didn't stay the whole time. But that's because I brought my six-year-old son with me to the show last night. He was at his very first rock concert, and I thought it was awesome. I will probably talk more about that in the show later, but feeling pretty good about life, man. We'll do some Soundgarden here in a bit. Right now, it's Breaking Ben.

Satan in My Hand from Soundgarden on 95.7 The Rock. It's time to get the kids back to school. I can't wait for that. It'll be nice. And go back. 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Back to school, brought

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0: Crawl back to my coffin from Day Seeker. We are 95.7 The Rock. Bags is my name, and at the top of the show, I briefly mentioned that I brought my 6-year-old son with me to his very first rock concert last night. Of course, Megadeth in town at the La Crosse Center. That's a pretty good first concert, hey? Going to see freaking Megadeth, man? Favorite part of the night for my kid, there were a couple things. First of all, he loved the drummer. That tracks. My kid, he loves hitting anything, really. His brother, pans, pots. He loves that sort of stuff. So he loved the drummer. That was cool for him. He thought the drummer was awesome. The other thing he liked, he was enamored by people crowd surfing. That was his first time ever seeing anything like that. He kind of wanted to do it, and I was like, I don't know, man. That's a little bit too much for right now. Let's dial it back. You've got a lot of concerts to go to with Dad in the future. We could save crowd surfing for later, but he thought that was the coolest thing in the world, and he's kind of right.
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0: Love him and I always have. That's Korn with Freak on a Leash on 95.7 The Rock. We'll take a very quick look at that weather forecast here in a bit, and then back in with brand new rock from Nickelback. John 5 joins them for Rattled the Cage, coming up in 3 on The Rock.
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5: Chance for showers today, otherwise mainly cloudy. High of 79, northerly winds 8 to 15 miles an hour. Lows level off around 59. Tonight, mainly clear skies. Right now, it's 72 degrees.
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What up, dudes? My name is Bags. We'll do some Motley Crue here in a bit. Right now, it's 5FDP. Here's their latest called Eye of the Storm.

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0: Wild Side from Motley Crue on 95.7 The Rock. We are going to be rock stopping here in less than an hour. Rock stop today going to be at the Vault in Rockland, a place we have been many a time. I kind of wish I was the one doing a rock stop today because I love the pizza over at the Vault, man. They got a good za, man. So, hey, it's about lunchtime, so a lunchtime rock stop and your chance at that 2026 Harley-Davidson Heritage Solo. Again, rock stop today at the Vault in Rockland from noon to 1:35. 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
6: 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We're going to have some problems. Like, you might get kicked. 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Yeah, that's not happening. I'm not doing that.
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0: Evanescence on 95.7 The Rock. Bags is my name. Big WWE fan. So as you can imagine, this is one of my favorite weekends of the year because it's SummerSlam weekend. Live from Minneapolis. Pretty pumped for tonight, man. My youngest is going to have a ball this evening because his favorite wrestler is on. Obafemi taking on Brock Lesnar in a Hell in a Cell match. What is likely going to be Brock Lesnar's final match if I had to bet money on it. Then the night ending with CM Punk and Cody Rhodes. That's going to be another gangbuster right there. Of course, we have Sunday's show to go as well. And then I am actually taking my family, or more accurately, my family is taking me. This was my Father's Day present. The Monday Night Raw after SummerSlam, so this coming Monday, my family is taking me to Des Moines for the Raw after SummerSlam, and that's my kid's first time at a WWE night. Dude, it's going to be awesome. So super excited for that. But before we get there, we got to finish SummerSlam.
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0: Faith No More here on 95.7 The Rock. Just a reminder, we're going to be rock stopping here in just a little bit. Rock stop at the Vault in Rockland goes from noon to 1:35, so start making your way out that direction. Lunchtime rock stop and your chance at the 2024 Harley-Davidson Heritage Solo. We'll get a quick look at that weather forecast in a bit and then back in with From Ashes to New. Their newest, called Die For You, is next.
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9: Slight chance for isolated showers this afternoon. Otherwise, partly cloudy. High of 81. Winds out of the north, 5 to 10 miles an hour. 61 tonight. Slight chance for isolated rain showers. Currently, it's 74 degrees.
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I say you look so fine that I really wanna make you mine. 4, 5, 6, come on and get your kicks. Now you don't need to

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I said, you look so fine that I really wanna make you mine. A 4, 5, 6, come on and get your kicks. Now you don't need money with a face like that, do ya?

Had a great time at that show back in January. That's Lit on 95.7 The Rock. Bags is my name. We are rock stopping at the Vault in Rockland until 1:35. We'll talk to Brian over there in a bit as he tells you how to get qualified for the 2026 Harley-Davidson Heritage Solo. That goes home with somebody at the end of summer. We'll do that after Crossfade. Right now it's Architects.

0: 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A rock stop at the Vault in Rockland goes until 1:35. Brian is over there right now to tell you how to get qualified for the 2026 Harley-Davidson Heritage Solo.
1: 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We're now into August. That's right. It is the final month of rock stops. You only got 30 or so left. So make sure you get to each and every one, including today's at the Vault from noon until 1:35, where you can sign up for the bike, the brand new 2026 Harley-Davidson Heritage Solo. And maybe if you qualify, you'll be one step closer to winning that bike at the end of Summer Bash when we give it away just about a month and a half from now. Of course, they've got great food here at the Vault. They've got ice cold drinks. They've got all the games on the TVs, and they've got your chance to qualify for the bike. They've got, of course, their breakfast as well on the weekends, which you can take advantage of. Great pizza. The pizza is absolutely fantastic. Probably going to have one of those. And don't forget about all the other things that they got going on here at the Vault. 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We'll see you at the Vault today.
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0: story of the year with gasoline on 95.7 The Rock. My name is Bags. We are rock stopping it right now at the Vault in Rockland. That goes until 1:35, so start making your way out there if you haven't already. Chance to get qualified for that 2026 Harley-Davidson Heritage Solo. Brian is over there right now. What's going on, man?
1: Hey, it's Brian from 95.7 The Rock, and I'm hanging out here at the Vault Pub and Eatery in Rockland today until 1:35 for another Rock Stop during the 95 days of summer. We're now into August. That's right. It is the final month of Rock Stops. You only got 30 or so left. So make sure you get to each and every one, including today's at the Vault from noon until 1:35, where you can sign up for the bike, the brand new 2026 Harley-Davidson Heritage Solo. And maybe if you qualify, you'll be one step closer to winning that bike at the end of Summer Bash when we give it away just about a month and a half from now. Of course, they've got great food here at the Vault. They've got ice cold drinks. They've got all the games on the TVs, and they've got your chance to qualify for the bike. They've got, of course, their breakfast as well on the weekends, which you can take advantage of. Great pizza. The pizza is absolutely fantastic. Probably going to have one of those. And don't forget about all the other things that they got going on here at the Vault. 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We'll see you at the Vault today.
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Sad I missed that night at Rockfest because Hailstorm is great live, but I'm not exactly mad about going to the Friday show. That's It's Not You on 95.7 The Rock. We'll check in with Brian at the Rock Stop over at the Vault in Rockland here in a bit. Right now it's Black Label Society.

0: Lamont on 95.7 The Rock. Still rock stopping it at the Vault in Rockland. That goes until 1:35, so start making your way out there. Grab a pizza. They got some good za over there, man. And then talk to Brian, who is going to tell you how to get qualified for the 2026 Harley-Davidson Heritage Solo.
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2: 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We're now into August. That's right. It is the final month of Rock Stops. You only got 30 or so left. So make sure you get to each and every one, including today's at the Vault from noon until 1:35, where you can sign up for the bike, the brand new 2026 Harley-Davidson Heritage Solo. And maybe if you qualify, you'll be one step closer to winning that bike at the end of Summer Bash when we give it away in just about a month and a half from now. Of course, they've got great food here at the Vault. They've got ice cold drinks. They've got all the games on the TVs, and they've got your chance to qualify for the bike. They've got, of course, their breakfast as well on the weekends, which you can take advantage of. Great pizza. The pizza is absolutely fantastic. 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And don't forget about all the other things that they got going on here at the Vault. 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We'll see you at the Vault today.
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14: Slight chance for isolated showers this afternoon. Otherwise, partly cloudy. High of 81. Winds out of the north, 5 to 10 miles an hour. 61 tonight. Slight chance for isolated rain showers. Right now, it's 79 degrees.
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Song that started everything for Evanescence. That's Bring Me to Life on 95.7 The Rock. Bags is my name. We are still rock stopping at the Vault in Rockland. That only goes till 1:35, though, so scoot, scoot. Get where you're getting. We'll talk to Brian here in a bit. Right now it's Breaking Ben with their latest called Something Wicked.

0: Sean Black from the Death Punch on 95.7 The Rock. Still a little time over at the Rock Stop at the Vault in Rockland. Your next chance of the 2026 Harley-Davidson Heritage Solo. Brian is over there right now. What's going on, brother?
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2: 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We're now into August. That's right. It is the final month of Rock Stops. You only got 30 or so left. So make sure you get to each and every one, including today's at the Vault from noon until 1:35, where you can sign up for the bike, the brand new 2026 Harley-Davidson Heritage Solo. And maybe if you qualify, you'll be one step closer to winning that bike at the end of Summer Bash when we give it away just about a month and a half from now. Of course, they've got great food here at the Vault. They've got ice cold drinks. They've got all the games on the TVs, and they've got your chance to qualify for the bike. They've got, of course, their breakfast as well on the weekends, which you can take advantage of. Great pizza. The pizza is absolutely fantastic. 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And don't forget about all the other things that they got going on here at the Vault. 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We'll see you at the Vault today.
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0: Pretty Reckless on 95.7 The Rock. In case you missed the Rock Stop today at the Vault in Rockland, Rock Stop tomorrow. Hey, it's Sunday. You know where to be. We are every Sunday at Pasture Pride Cheese in Cashton from 11 to 12:35. I will once again be out with the 2026 Harley-Davidson Heritage Solo. Because I've done all the Rock Stops at Pasture Pride on Sundays, and I am not mad about that. They got some great stuff over there, man. I have come away from Pasture Pride Cheese in Cashton with something every single week. So if you're looking for some suggestions over there, I'm the guy to talk to. I probably know about as much about that place as the people that work there. I can lead you in some right things. First of all, they have a buffalo wing jack. You love buffalo wing and you love cheese? Yeah, the buffalo wing cheese. Hell yeah, it's awesome. Their smoked string cheese is phenomenal. They got some spreads over there as well if you're a charcuterie type of person. Also a big fan of their Asiago. I can talk about their cheese all day, but we want to talk about the bike and getting you qualified. The 2026 Harley-Davidson Heritage Solo going to be at Pasture Pride Cheese tomorrow in Cashton from 11 to 12:35 for the 95 days of summer. 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

0: Nirvana here on 95.7 The Rock, and that, my friends, is it for me. I believe Trevor going to take care of you for the rest of your day. Do want to remind you that you will see me tomorrow at Pasture Pride Cheese in Cashton. That's where the Rock Stop is going to be from 11 to 12:35. So I will be out in Cashton tomorrow to help get you qualified for the bike. And then after that, it's off to Des Moines, Iowa, because I'm going to Monday Night Raw after SummerSlam is done. So I'm in for a hell of a weekend, man. So I will catch you guys on the flip side. Before I go, I'll give you a quick look at that weather forecast. And then the latest from Marilyn Manson coming up on The Rock.
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9: Mainly clear this afternoon with a slight chance for storms. High of 81, winds out of the north, 5 to 10 miles an hour. Slight chance of thunderstorms tonight, 61. Right now, 81.
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0: Daughtry, he's got blackout tattoos now. What? 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I'm not a tattoo dude. 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I still don't understand what's going on with those. Why? It feels like a lot. How long does that take? And then also, how long does it take to remove them? Can anybody with blackout tattoos explain this to me?
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Turnstile, part of the new school of rock. I think, holding the torch, running the torch, raising the flag, raising the banner, all those things of like what's happening currently in rock music. 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

0: Got the Life, you know, an iconic music video, an iconic time for the band Korn and nu metal. I think the nu metal explosion really kind of took off right around there. Korn had been around a minute, had been shaping and honing kind of a sound, and then everybody grabbed a hold of it, and then before you know it, you went to school one day, it was one way. You went to school the next day, and everybody was wearing Korn t-shirts.
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Yes, fresh off of Megadeth show, Dave Mustaine and company killing it at the La Crosse Center. I'm glad. I was kind of happy. La Crosse Center, man. I've officially kind of had enough with outdoors and outdoor summer. I know a lot of you are different than me, but that's it, man. It's August now. I'm okay. I'm done. We did it. Everyone tries to force everything outside in the summer. I'm dealing with some stuff right now. I'm sorry. I got friends who are constantly ignoring how I roll and are just trying to force me to go do hot things outdoors just for the sake of doing hot things outdoors because it's summertime. Enough. Enough. I'm over it.

0: on you. AC/DC still out there, man. Still kicking. You got to give them a little bit of love for that. They're not all alive, but the ones that are, still going for it, man. If you didn't catch us at the Vault today, one of our rock stops, of course, coming at you tomorrow again. Pastor Pride Cheese in Cashin is once again one of our rock stops. 95 days of summer, starting to get on with it, starting to dwindle down.
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12: Mainly clear this afternoon with a slight chance for storms. High of 81, winds out of the north, 5 to 10 miles an hour. Slight chance of thunderstorms tonight, 61. Currently, it's 82 degrees.
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95.7 The Rock. I gotta tell you this, man. Saturday breakfast. I found some egg bites from Costco. Gouda. Bacon. Well worth it. For real. Saturday breakfast was like up a notch today. That's how I roll.

0: 95 Days of Summer roll on with 95.7 The Rock, and we get on with it, of course, this week. Some more coming at you tomorrow, Pastor Pride Cheese. 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

I just love it when I hear a little bit of that heavy coming back with the Volbeat, man. They do a lot of different kind of styles, mixing genres here and there. They got a little bit of that rockabilly sometimes going on. I just like it when I hear a double kick drum and I hear just kind of a chugging riff with my Volbeat.

0: 95.7 The Rock. Is that one of the best Nirvana songs of all time? You know, I saw someone say that not long ago, because Nirvana's finding its way back into the mainstream in a way. You know, young people really seem to be embracing what we were calling grunge at that time. Not unlike my childhood, you know, which was, there was a certain moment in time kind of in my teen years, your formative years, where, you know, we were embracing bands like Led Zeppelin and Black Sabbath, the bands of our parents. I think Nirvana is finding its way there, and someone was saying All Apologies might be one of their best songs. Is All Apologies in the top three Nirvana best songs when you think about it? Might be.
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7: Well, we'll just tell your mother that we ate it all.
6: 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But like, if I don't know this is coming and I just started working here and the first month is up and I'm the lowest performing sales guy and you're coming at me with a cream pie, we're going to have some problems. We're going to have some problems. Like, you might get kicked. I'm certainly not taking a cream pie to the face. Yeah, I know what I said. 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Yeah, that's not happening. I'm not doing that.
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If you were headbanging last night and you're over 35 at Megadeth show, do you still need more icing? Elevate your legs. Gotta lay down. You don't want to be slipping them discs, y'all.

0: The mighty Metallica. You know, you think about a Metallica a little bit after a night watching a Megadeth and what could have been and what almost was and what was for a little while, too. You know, two paths diverge in a woods kind of a situation right there with Dave Mustaine going one way and Metallica, of course, going the way that they did, becoming the definitive largest, biggest metal band that ever was. You know, it's hard to kind of wonder what Dave Mustaine really still feels like, you know, and I'm not going to ask him. He'll punch you in the face, man.
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10: Mainly clear this afternoon with a slight chance for storms. High of 81, winds out of the north, 5 to 10 miles an hour. Slight chance of thunderstorms tonight, 61. Right now, 84.
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Zach Wilde, that dude don't stop, man. He's got projects out there, whether it's Black Label, whether he's doing Pantera, whether he's doing Zach Sabbath, always worth it. Kind of an iconic guitar player, you know, still kicking out there. Slash and Zach Wilde, really.

0: It's 95.7 The Rock, hanging out, Tripper, we're hanging out with you. So the rest of today, you can expect temperatures just kind of to hover right around here. Still warm, if you ask me, still warm out there as we enter into a new month. I'm really desperately hoping August just relents a little bit, man. I can't handle heat domes yet for another month, for Christ's sake.
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0: 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Tripper with you. Man, what a show. Thanks to all those involved last night. That allow things like that to happen, dude. The Ultra Rock series will continue on. Still a couple of more shows. And, of course, just last week, we announced Godsmack going to be coming to town. Man, it's looking good, dude. We got some great stuff lined up. Live music doesn't quit. 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

95.7 The Rock, Foo Fighters, Everlong. That's the definitive Foo Fighters song. Still gives me kind of goosebumps. I was around, man. I was around when that song came out. Even when that song first came out, you kind of knew it was special in a different kind of

0: 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If you want to get in, Rounds for Rescue is still available for you. 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Helping the pups, helping the kitties, doing a little golf before the summer's out. It'll still be warm. Don't worry about that, man. It'll still be warm. Coming up on September 11th at Fox Hollow, Rounds for Rescues. Again, you can find that and more when you download the damn app, for crying out loud. 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It's going to be a haircut, all right? Anybody understand that reference? 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
3: Mainly clear skies tonight with a slight chance for storms. Lows level off around 61. North winds around 5 miles an hour. Daytime highs approaching 80 tomorrow. Right now, it's 84 degrees.
4: Is that Metallica in your pocket? Yeah. Or are you just happy to hear us?
5: 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Your favorites anytime.

0: That's a tough. That's a tough line to end a song on. Kill me quick, kill me fast. Sometimes I feel that way in the summertime, man. I've had it with these temperatures. I really have. I really, really have. I got a thing coming up next weekend, too. And the temperature forecast for where I'm going is starting to get a little hot. It's like it's sort of like a joint adult bachelor, bachelorette sort of thing. You know, it's just like a bunch of couples getting together. And it was going well until this last weekend. One of the idiots on this group starts suggesting planned forced fun activity. I mean, everyone on this thing is 35 or older, most of which are 40 and older. And this jackhole starts suggesting idiot stuff like paintball, like having a cookout and then drinking on one night and then waking up early, traveling a further distance to go play paintball with mixed male and female company, all of the age roughly 40 or sort of plus. Dude, like, what are you thinking, man? It's got this whole party divided. Everyone's riled up.
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0: Man, just watching the pure joy when this guy performs. It's not for everybody. I'm a fan, have been a fan since we saw him at Copeland Park a couple of years ago, and Rockfest just solidified that even more. It's Dez Rocks. If you don't get it, you just don't get it.
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0: Beastie Boys doing their thing. No Sleep Till Brooklyn. This is 95.7 The Rock. Rock stops. If you missed us today, Cashton tomorrow, and then we get online, and then we got multiple going on through the week as well. The 95 days of summer rolls on, but there are less days than there used to be. Getting you closer to the bike. How many years have you been trying to win this bike? Raise your hands. Five? Keep your hands up if it's been 10 plus. This could be your year. This is the year, you know, you bought a house, you got married, you have two young kids. Now is the time you're going to win that motorcycle, and your family is going to get nervous about it. But nonetheless, you know, you got to be free. You got to be wild. You were born to be wild. What's that movie called? The old one from the 60s. You know the one.
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11: Mainly clear skies tonight with a slight chance for storms. Lows level off around 61. North winds around 5 miles an hour. Daytime highs approaching 80 tomorrow. Currently 75.
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Mystic Lake Amphitheater is the next spot for Five Finger Death Punch if you want to get there. I can tell you right now, I was there last week on Monday checking out Avenged Sevenfold. It is a beautiful, beautiful place. They've got all this great space, food trucks, all this stuff. Like, it's just laid out really, really well. The vantage points from pretty much wherever you're sitting in the entire place are pretty good, man. It's worth a while. Mystic Lake Amphitheater. Get up there.

0: Avatar. Always one of my favorites, man. Tonight we must be warriors. You know, they've kind of fallen into the realm. They got some good anthemic stuff going on now, too. For a band that started sort of as black metal, they've really adjusted and come a long ways. You can find the definitive moment where that changed as well if you follow them and you've gone back like I have to a lot of their great albums. The defining moment of sort of a change in the band for sure came with the album Feathers and Flesh. And if you're looking for the heavy Avatar, as you know them now, if you're looking for the heavier version of that, if you like that heavy stuff that they do, Feathers and Flesh is definitely the album.
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1: Now, look. 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Fine. But, like, if I don't know this is coming and I just started working here and the first month is up and I'm the lowest performing sales guy and you're coming at me with a cream pie, we're going to have some problems. Like, you might get kicked. I'm certainly not taking a cream pie to the face. Yeah, I know what I said. I'll write it down. Yeah, that's not happening. I'm not doing that.
2: 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In the face! 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

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The soundtrack to your Saturday. 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

0: 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My wife needed to borrow. She was going out with some friends today. She needed to borrow $20. Now, you know, I understand we're married and all, but I work hard for my money, yo. $20. Does that mean that she doesn't have $20 to her name, or does that mean that she's just running a running game on me and swindling me? I'm not sure. Both of them are both sort of equally disturbing because I gave it to her.
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95.7 The Rock. Did you guys know this? I'm just looking at some news today. There's a total solar eclipse coming up this month. I didn't know this. Do I got to travel to watch this one? How can I do it with while protecting my vision? Do I still got to look through like a hole in the box? Like elementary school? You guys remember that?

0: Metallica, Summer of 1996. Yeah, I can still remember it. Close my eyes, man. That was a definitive summer. You know, you have those when you're growing up and you're a kid, and there's just one that sticks out. I don't know which one it is for you, but 1996 for me, which would have made me, I think, 13. I think it was either 12 turning 13 or 13 turning 14 soon enough, but that was the one, you know. That was girls became a very big focus that summer. Made out with girls for the first time that summer. A lot of really great songs came out. A lot of really great albums came out. One of those was Metallica, the follow-up to the Black Album. And that was very much part of the song and the soundtrack to that definitive summer. It's like my, it's like, you know, the movie Sandlot. That was like my Sandlot summer, dude. Minus the baseball and the stuff. But like Wendy Peppercorn style, right? That was kind of that one. That one's kind of what we're talking about. Enjoy the rest of your night. Enjoy the rest of your weekend. It's 95.7
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9: Mainly clear skies tonight with a slight chance for storms. Lows level off around 61. North winds around 5 miles an hour. Daytime highs approaching 80 tomorrow. Right now, 79.
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